Stanley Cup 2026 is back this NAIDOC week, celebrating 50 years of Deadly. 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

Another beautiful song from Yothu Yindi. Hope you enjoyed that. That was Crocodile Man. Wherever you're tuning into from, you're in the hot seat with Lily. We have about 15 minutes remaining of the show. I'm here all the way until 10 o'clock, but I did say I was going to check out the forecast for today. It does look like it's going to be sunny, a lot cooler rather than humid. It's going to reach maxes of 33, but it's going to be sunny with some winds southeasterly, 15 to 25 kilometres, also tending easterly, but in the morning, then becoming light later in the afternoon. If you're thinking of getting out and about on our waterways, letting loved ones know where you're going and what time to expect you home in case you need help, you know it's not too far away. But if you're travelling long distance, visiting another community, making sure you're packing your essentials, plenty of food, water and medications as well, and charging up all your devices in case you need to signal for help. Stick around though, we've got some great sounds coming your way, and we've got the 60th Wave Hill Walk-Off coming up there on beautiful Gringy country, and it is Freedom Day Festival. It's going to be coming up, so I thought I might play a bit of Electric Fields, the rendition of From Little Things, Big Things Grow. Hope you enjoy this one. 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Gather

Mañana una mano en la yaraga. That land that I came down here, the land right from my old father or grandpa. That land belonged to me, belonged to you, before the horse and the cattle come over on that land. Why I'm sitting there, now I still got it on my mind.

Was a bit of Garawa. Hope you enjoyed that. Wherever you're tuning into from, this is the time where I head on out of the studio and say my goodbyes. I'm going to be saying a cheerio shout out to all of our 29 remote Indigenous communities, those who kept me company for the hour. Hope you all have a fantastic Thursday, but stay tuned. We've got Rock On John to rock your Thursday morning. I'm going to leave you with a track from Lajamanu Teenage Band. This is Vision. This is goodbye for now. Stay tuned to Tiba Radio.

0: Hola, me llamo Andrés, soy de Ecuador y estás escuchando Tiva Radio, Your Voice in the Bush.
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4: Good morning, Darlene Jean Wang with ABC News. Iran says it's shut the Strait of Hormuz for all vessels after the US launched fresh attacks on multiple targets across the country. Sara Amir has the latest.
5: The US Central Command has launched strikes against key facilities across Iran in a second day of renewed fighting. Iranian state media is reporting explosions have been heard across the country, with Tehran responding by targeting US ships with missiles and drones near the Strait of Hormuz. Iran's top joint military command is warning any vessel, including oil tankers and commercial ships, that attempt to pass the strait will be targeted. At least two ships are believed to have been hit. US President Donald Trump says Iran must pay the price for stalling in negotiations to end the war.
4: Staying overseas, police have deployed water cannon against protesters who were throwing bricks in Belfast as anti-immigration unrest continues for a second day across Northern Ireland. The rioting was sparked by a knife attack allegedly carried out by a Sudanese man who's been charged with attempted murder, threatening to kill and possessing a knife. The victim, Stephen Ogilvy, was blinded in the attack, but his family say he's in a stable condition. They're urging the public not to use the incident to cause further unrest. Back home, an independent NT politician has described the multi-million dollar government spend on a National Aboriginal Art Gallery in Alice Springs that never eventuated as sickening. Yesterday, it was revealed in estimates the government spent $23 million on the now-scrapped Aboriginal and Torres Strait Islander Art Gallery of Australia before they decided to stop the project in October last year. Member for Araluen, Robin Lamley, says the gallery was conceived as a great opportunity for Alice Springs, but the previous Labor government had squandered the opportunity.
6: I'm sure people are listening just feeling their stomach turn over with repulsion, and it's abhorrent. I mean, this is the single best example that I can think of in my 16 years of being in Parliament of government mismanagement.
4: Four senior men's AFL teams from Aboriginal communities in the Barkly region have been stood down from upcoming matches. AFLNT says it has made the difficult decision to stand down the teams from Umbluddawatch, Alikurang, Imangara and Jaladjiopa due to recent community unrest in the region. AFLNT says some players from the four teams were directly involved in the alleged antisocial behaviour. In a statement, Northern Territory Police said the decision was reached through cooperation between police, AFLNT, traditional owners and government agencies. The Northern Territory's four land councils are calling on the Commonwealth to hold the CLP government to account over closing the gap targets. Tilda Colling reports.
7: The heads of the four land councils met at Barunga last weekend to discuss the state of closing the gap targets in the NT. They said remote cost of living, incarceration rates and rates of preventable illness were all signs the NT was failing to meet the needs of their Indigenous constituents. The latest Productivity Commission report shows the NT is going backwards in many closing the gap targets, like healthy babies born. The land councils are calling on the federal government to intervene and withhold federal funds until there is evidence of significant improvement.
4: To sport, the president of World Soccer's governing body says it's unfortunate a Somali World Cup referee has been denied entry into the US, but says people should chill. Omar Artin was set to be the first referee from Somalia to officiate at a World Cup after making FIFA's final list for the tournament, but he was denied entry at Miami International Airport this week over unspecified vetting concerns. Gianni Infantino, who awarded US President Donald Trump the inaugural FIFA Peace Prize, says he cannot dictate to governments who they let into their countries.
8: Trust us that we are working behind the scenes. We are trying to understand. And there are things we can know, things we cannot know, things we are told, things we are not told. And we always try to find solutions. Sometimes we manage, other times not.
4: In the weather today, a slight to medium chance of showers around the northeast Arnhem District, sunny elsewhere, Darwin reaching a top of 33, Katherine 33 also, Tennant Creek a top of 30 degrees.

Yeah, but AC/DC there for you. Spoiling for a fight. Yeah, at this hour there, I might just play this one here. All the fighting mix. So every song that I'm going to be playing there, they're going to have fight in it. So, and I thought I'd play a bit of mixed music there, a bit of rock and roll and a bit of, a bit of disco once and then stuff there. But it all comes under fight. So we're going to go with a bit of Aerosmith now. The next one is called Freedom Fighter. So the first one there was Spoiling for a Fight by AC/DC. The next one we'll go with a bit of Aerosmith. Anyway, you would rock on, John, for the fighting mix. Here we go. See what you think.

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Tune in, turn it up, don't miss out.

And that was a bit of Beastie Boys there. You got to fight for your rights. Next one we're going to go with, I'd never heard of this one there, this band before, but it's called Blue Juice, and the song is called Knife Fight. Yeah, anyway, you with Rock On Johnny on the Fightin' Mix. Keep on listening. I'll be playing all them, new songs and fighting songs.

Yeah, a bit of kung fu fighting there by old Carl Douglas. Yeah, with Bus Stop. Yeah, good little vibe done from the 70s. They upbeat it up into a real fast one there, techno one, and that's a 90s version. Anyway, we'll go with a bit of vibe now. Don't Fight It, Baby. So, yeah, see what you think. You would rock on, John, on the Fighting Mix.

0: Yeah, that's our beautiful show, eh? Give our love a fighting chance. Yeah. From the 90s. Next one we're going to go with a bit of Christina Aguilera. A good techno one, this one. Fighter. Yeah, you would rock on, John, on the Fight Mix. Keep on listening there, see what you think.
1: After all you put me through, you think I despise you. But in the end, I wanna thank you, 'cause you made me that much stronger. Well, I-

And that was a bit of a good fight there by Creed. Yeah, from the 90s. They're a good rockin' band, them ones. And the next one we're going to go with Dammy Im. Fighting for Love. Yeah, never heard of this one before. So, yeah, it got a good sound to it. So, listen along to it. Yeah, you would rock on, John. And the Fightin' Mix. See what you think.

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Hey there, Elton John there. Saturday night's all right for fighting. Doesn't mean it's Saturday night for a fight. Next one we'll go with a bit of Jason Derulo. Fight for you. Yeah, you would rock on, John, here on the Fight Mix. It's gonna take-

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bit of fighting for our rights, Joe Gear. The next one we're going to go with Let's Get Drunk and Fight, Joe Nichols. You're on the Fight Mix here with Rock On John.

0: Good morning, Darlene Jean Wong with ABC News. The US has refuted Iran's claim that the Strait of Hormuz is closed as tensions continue to escalate in the Middle East. More from Sara Amir.
1: Iran earlier declared that it had closed the Strait of Hormuz for all ships in response to Washington's bombing of multiple locations across southern Iran. But the US military says that's not true. Iranian state media is also now reporting that Tehran has targeted a fifth US fleet in Bahrain with drones. The US Central Command says reports Tehran is attacking American warships in the strait are false. Washington had threatened to hit Iran hard as US President Donald Trump grew impatient over negotiations to end the war. Mr. Trump has since told Fox News that more strikes could be on the table, but the bombing will stop soon.
0: Back home, the Northern Territory's Attorney General has backed the effectiveness of the government's community safety bail reforms, despite consecutive months of violence and community unrest in remote areas across the NT. The reforms were urgently introduced following the stabbing death of 71-year-old grocery store owner Linford Fyke early last year. Over the last 6 months, police have responded to outbursts of unrest in communities in regions across the Territory, including in Santa Teresa, Wadair, Nooka and Milangimbi. Attorney General Marie-Claire Boothby said despite this, the government has delivered on its promise to reduce crime rates.
2: Crime statistics are going down across the Territory. Now, we know there are some outliers, but in the main, if you look across the Territory, we've had significant changes.
0: Billionaire Clive Palmer says the Northern Territory is probably a different case to the rest of Australia when it comes to the United Australia Party's zero immigration stance. Under his political party's policy, people would only be able to move to the country on select visas. Mr. Palmer says the amount of infrastructure compared with the NT's population could make the Territory an exception, but he says it's impossible to force where immigrants choose to settle in Australia.
3: Have a look at our policy, which was set out. You'll see that it says we are in favour of work visas and things like that. So with immigration in most of Australia, we're having trouble where infrastructure's failing. And really, it's a question of having immigration that matches up with our infrastructure. The Northern Territory is probably a different case, but you can't mandate where people live when they come to the country.
0: Four senior men's AFL teams from Indigenous communities around Tennant Creek have been stood down from upcoming matches due to recent community unrest in the region. James Elton reports.
4: AFLNT says it has made the difficult decision to stand down the Umbladawitch, Alikurung, Imangara and Jalajirpa teams due to recent community unrest in the region. The Barkly Region League says some players in the teams were directly involved in recent antisocial behaviour. NT police say they were involved in the decision, which they say was made in consultation with traditional owners. Three of the teams will sit out this weekend's matches, while the Jalajirpa team has a bye this week, so will sit out next round.
0: The world's biggest whale graveyard has been discovered in the Indian Ocean off the west coast of Australia. Five whales actively decomposing and almost 500 fossils, including a new extinct species dating back 5 million years, have all been documented. Researchers are now working to identify the new series of creatures that have been found. Dr. Stephen Godfrey from the Calvert Marine Museum in the US state of Maryland says it's a significant discovery.
5: The reason why some of these skulls are just over 5 million years old is because they were coated with ferromanganese oxides, which occur naturally in the ocean, and they kind of formed a crust around these skulls and in a way kind of created a coffin or a sarcophagus preserving these skulls.
0: To sport, Australian sprinter Gout Gout has finished sixth in the men's 200 metres at his first Diamond League meet in Oslo. Gout crossed the line in 20.6 seconds, well outside his personal best of 19.67. Olympic champion Letesle Tobogo won the race in a time of 19.84 seconds. Gout says he'll continue to work hard and put no limits on his potential.
6: Every race I go into as the underdog, so I'm going out here against the big boys, and you know, I'll definitely keep coming back for sure. I put no limits to myself, so I personally can't tell you how good I'll come, but myself, there's no limits.
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Yeah, but Keith Urban and Carrie Underwood there, the fighter. Yeah, you would rock on, John, yeah? The next one would go with a bit of Can't Fight the Moonlight with Leanne Rimes. Yeah, you would rock on, Johnny, on the Fight Mix. Keep on listening there. We're playing all them good mixed variety of music there for you.

0: there, I'm Juliet from the First Nations team at the ACCC. Have you seen those messages on social media or random texts offering good money for just a few hours' work from your phone? 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If they say the pay is big and the work is easy, don't trust it. 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That's 1300 303 143. Authorised by the Australian Government, Canberra.
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Yeah, this hour I'm going to do the dancing one for you, dancing mix. The first one there was Beyonce there, so all the single ladies. Yeah, the next one we're going to go with a bit of Alicia Keys, Carmastitious. music nowadays, eh? They come up with funny names. Anyway, this is Alicia Keys. Let's go, rock on.

Yeah, VT there, wake me up. Yeah, you would rock on, John. The next one we're going to go is Enfido and Tipper. So, must be the indigenous one. Right by you, see what you think of them. Yeah, let's go.

Yeah, good old Tarzan boy there, Baltimore, from the 80s and thing. We're gonna go, next one we'll go with a California Love there, with a Tupac, yeah, featuring old Dr. Dre, yeah, they rocked it up back in 1995, 96, yeah, let's go. California.

To Lay Your Love on Me there. ABBA, back in the 70s. Next one we're going to go is a bit of 80s one. That doesn't make you want to get up there and just dancing. I remember dancing with this one in the Blue Light Disco back in the 85, 86, 87. Here's Bananarama with Venus. Yeah, you with Rock On John on the dancing mix.

0: 22nd Annual National Indigenous Music Awards, NIMAs, are returning to the Darwin Amphitheatre in Garra Miller, Darwin, on Saturday, the 8th of August, celebrating the deadly sounds, stories and talent of First Nations artists from right across the country. 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
1: Yeah, I hope you enjoyed my music. Thanks for hanging in there for the 2 hours of rocking there. And hopefully we can do this thing again tomorrow when I get into the studio again. And hope you all have a good hot rocking day today. But you all have a good day. And from them 29 communities out there, you all have a very, very good afternoon. You all have a good rest of the day then on this fine Thursday. You would rock on John on TV Radio.

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1: Good afternoon, Darlene Jean Myung with ABC News. A Tiwi Islands man has been sentenced to 10 years in prison for fatally stabbing his niece through the heart in Darwin's northern suburbs 2 years ago. In April, Andrew Mungatopi was found not guilty of murder, but guilty of the manslaughter of 37-year-old Lena, as her family requested she be known. Today in Darwin Supreme Court, Lena's family reacted angrily to Mungatopi's sentence of 10 years and 2 months with a 6-year non-parole period. Justice John Burns told the court Mungatopi had expressed remorse for the fatal stabbing and said his prospects for rehabilitation were reasonable. Overseas, the US military says it's completed what it's calling self-defense strikes on multiple targets in Iran. Sara Amir reports.
2: The attacks were concentrated on southern Iran, with Iranian media reporting that explosions were heard in the port city of Bandar Abbas, at the key maritime hub at Gangan Port, and in the city of Minab near the Strait of Hormuz, among others. Washington says it targeted Iranian military surveillance capabilities, communication systems, and air defense sites. Iran's Revolutionary Guard says it struck American bases in Kuwait and Bahrain in retaliation. U.S. President Donald Trump has told Fox News he spoke directly to Iranian officials who asked him to stop the bombing, but Iran rejects it contacted the U.S. leader.
1: Back home, Prime Minister Anthony Albanese is leaving the door open to extending the cut in the fuel excise following an escalation in the conflict in the Middle East. The halving of the excise has dropped petrol and diesel prices by about 26 cents per litre, but that temporary relief is due to end on June 30. Mr. Albanese says the government will continue to monitor the price of fuel in the coming weeks.
3: We're very conscious about the pressures that are on people, not just individuals, but of course diesel is higher than it was on February 28, but it has also come down substantially.
1: Disability advocates say major changes to the NDIS are being rushed. The third and final day of public hearings into cuts to the National Disability Insurance Scheme is taking place today. The federal government expects the legislation will see about 300,000 people be either kicked off or prevented from accessing the scheme over the next 4 years, saving more than $36 billion. People with Disability Australia acting CEO Megan Spindler-Smith says 3 days isn't enough time for a thorough probe.
4: It's one of the biggest restructures of the NDIS since its inception, and it affects how disabled people access supports across almost every part of our life. And yet we've only had 3 days to give evidence and 2 weeks to actually provide deep and meaningful input to what is a very complicated bill.
1: The NT member for Araluen says the $23 million cost for a National First Nations art gallery in Alice Springs that never eventuated is abhorrent. The cost of the Aboriginal and Torres Strait Islander Art Gallery of Australia, a project scrapped in October last year, was revealed in Senate estimates yesterday. The controversial gallery was slated to be built at Anzac Oval in the centre of Alice Springs. Independent Robin Lamley says the long-running saga of the gallery was the single best example in her 16 years in Parliament of government mismanagement.
5: $23 million is an enormous amount of money. That's life-changing for every single resident of Alice Springs. Where did it go? Well, who knows where it went? It's evaporated into thin air with nothing to show for it apart from damage.
1: Overseas, Canada has introduced legislation that could bar children younger than 16 from having social media accounts unless companies show they can make their platform safe. Canadian government officials say social media platforms can obtain an exemption from the ban if they introduce sufficient safeguards. The legislation covers 7 types of harmful content, including content that induces children to harm themselves and non-consensual intimate images. Canada is joining a growing global effort to tighten safety protections online after Australia's world-first social media ban was enforced last year. And in the weather today, Darwin reaching a top of 33 degrees, Catherine also, Tennant Creek top of 30 and Alice Springs top of 20.
0: It's Andy Maureen from the beautiful TV island Melakapari. 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Mana, nubangit.

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7: Hello, it's Wayne Zerbe here. You might remember me from around Palmerston, but today it's Tiba Radio. When I'm in the scrub, Tiba Radio is my go-to. 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

I went up, my mother, it's Andy Maureen, he had milk carpety ribs. Next song, next track going out to all my daughter girls there at milk carpety.

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Amada Mamata, it's Andy Maureen from the beautiful TV Island, Melakapari. 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
1: They not like us. They not like us. They not like us. They not like us. They not like us. They not like us.

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Matab. It's Andy Maureen from the beautiful TV Island, Melakapari. 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Mana, nubanga.

0: This is Lapa from St. John's, and you're listening to T-Bar, Your Voice in the Bush. Let's go.
1: Lately, been on cruise control. Ride shotgun when the crew's involved. 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

Shout out to everyone there, Bilakapuri community, especially the CDP mob there, working hard, very, very hard. And I hope you enjoyed that song.

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2: This is Andy Moran, and this is my last track. I'm out of here. Mana, Nambangi, Mamak, Mambaya, Yawo, Bobo, Jujutna. I'm out. Mana.

0: Thank you very much.
1: This next one is about Sarah. Sarah, it's a bird.
2: Seagull.
1: It's a message bird for us out in the islands where we're from.

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2: Yes, sir. Well, right then. 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
1: Hey, next time you walk to your local for a few drinks, have a plan of how you're going to get home. 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Before you drink, always make a plan. 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
1: And me, Natasha Short. 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
0: As well as Kimberley characters, sometimes lighthearted, and other times diving deep into the issues affecting folks across the Kimberley and beyond.
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2: Joining us on the program this morning is Damien Perriman, who's the CEO of Cred Enterprises. And today we're talking about Malamanu, which is an innovative Aboriginal-led initiative that aims to create an on-country diversion facility. Well, they've already done that. And so we're catching up with Damien to get him to tell us about what's happening, talk about the history of it. I think that's really important for people out there, countrymen, non-countrymen, people in other regions, to have a listen to the show, because there might be something in it for you and your region. If we're doing something, you know, innovative here in the Kimberley, someone else might see it. And if you're one of those listeners out there, you know, take heed, have a listen, and see how this might be able to help you. Damien, thank you for joining us.
3: No worries. Thank you for having me.
2: Tell us about this program now.
3: Okay. So we might go back to the beginning. That sort of takes us back more than 10 years now, when Cred Enterprises was supporting a group of Aboriginal-owned pastoral stations to, come together and work collectively under one sort of management umbrella, and to support each other in what was a pretty tough industry. Part of the process in establishing that management company, the pastoral holders were very interested in looking at how their pastoral enterprise can support young people in the community. And at that time, alongside the commercial work, was the establishment of the concept of the Malamanu program. Back then, it was quite a bit smaller than what we have today, and that was having, a handful of young people come out to the stations and work alongside the workers on the station to gain that sort of practical experience and start engaging in, positive activities and, getting that experience of being out on country and working the country. The pastoral enterprise, which is now known as CAPCO, Kimberley Agricultural Pastoral Company, is going very strongly. A lot of people may have seen, recently they're moving into the retail space with CAPCO Beef. And this sort of social program alongside has been sort of gaining momentum since then. And we now sort of have a purpose-built centre on Mount Anderson Station, which is known as it's now called the Walla Gulvi Centre, which means to catch them up. And, it was more appropriate, having a Nyingana name for the centre, with Malamanu being a Wurundjeri word, which, sort of captures the process around a lot of people coming together to support young people. And that's more in that ceremony space, but the concept around the community providing support to those young people. So the name Malamanu sort of indicates what we're trying to do with the program, and that is providing that support to young people and, the community coming together to do that.
2: So we're talking about young people that may have just gone off the tracks a little bit, need some guidance, need some really good leadership examples, yeah?
3: Yeah, correct. Look, I think, there's a number of motivations from the community for, the establishment of a program like that. I think from government's perspective, it was about, some of the antisocial behaviour that youth were engaging in our sort of towns and communities across the Kimberley, and, working with community to figure out ways in which we can help reduce that. So, for us, it's about building strong young people, turning them into positive role models in their communities. But yes, it does target those young people that have sort of strayed off the path and are doing it a bit tough. A lot of these young people come from quite disadvantaged homes and haven't really had the opportunities that other young people benefit from. So yeah, Malamanu and the Walla Gulvi Centre, hopefully we're able to provide that opportunity for those young people.
1: Damien, such a big undertaking, hey? And we've discussed many a times, me and Mitch and others in the community, about the impacts of colonization and the fact that we're in a situation in this day and age where we're feeling the effects, eh, of things from the past, from policies of the past, from injustices of the past. And we've got extraordinary challenges that we're contending with here across the Kimberley. And so these programs that come up, and you're talking about CAPCO, could be like an economic horse maybe that pulls a social cart. And this is the kind of mentality that we need to spread across our region about how do we use economics in a way to help social outcomes, because we're in a real difficult situation and time where we can't just work solely with children or by themselves. There's a holistic approach that has to be considered for that young person to be put on the right track, so to speak. So tell us a little bit more about your theory here of how you're going about making those changes and working with the young people that you believe is going to make a difference to what has already been done many a time in the past with other programs.
3: Yeah, I think there's two sort of key components to that. And, you know, one is that economic piece and getting the community and us ready to take on, you know, a big challenge like this. And yes, the two were sort of being developed together alongside each other, but we really needed to make sure that, you know, CAPCO was running, you know, to its best capabilities, I suppose. And, you know, so that enterprise can support, you know, the program that we've developed. So first of all, it was getting that up and running. And, you know, there's still a bit of work to do in that space as well. But, you know, it's at this stage now where, you know, it's going along quite nicely. And, you know, it's running independently of us now. We were just involved in the establishment phase. So, you know, it's done enough to actually support itself and run independently, which is great. And yes, you know, the economic projects and enterprises being able to support, you know, these social programs. There's a lot of other youth programs in the Kimberleys that are doing, you know, really good work with young people. What we have noticed since we've been involved in the space is that, you know, these programs get to work with these young people each day, sometimes at night as well, and sometimes on weekends, but not always on weekends. So there's these periods, long periods of time where these young people, you know, are around other influences or, you know, around things at home that they don't want to be around and things like that, which is sort of driving some of that antisocial behavior. So, you know, the sort of 24/7 approach here, you know, it's not a new concept. It's something that's been talked about for a long time. I think this is the first time that government has backed an Aboriginal-led program of this nature. Yeah, look, we're not sort of, you know, breaking any sort of new ground here. It's just, we were able to develop a program that was rigorous enough to withstand the tests of government and for them able to support it. So we can't do this on our own. You know, we've provided the, I guess, the foundations and the framework and, you know, the center. However, you know, we will be drawing on all that expertise and experience and work that the other organisations in the Kimberleys are doing with these young people.
2: You touched on a really important thing there, Damien, is that you say that you can't do this on your own. And nor should you, nor should any of the Aboriginal organisations who are running social programs for betterment of our and nation building. And if we get back to the gap. We didn't create the gap. It was created on us. And we're having to come and come up with solutions to try and fill those gaps. And definitely the government should be a part of this and are. And that's their responsibility. And we should never apologize for that. They have a role to play with closing the gap because it was started from their institutions in the first instance. Mm. And as Natasha alluded to a little bit earlier, we are seeing the effects socially that we're seeing in our communities across the board, across the nation, definitely have to do with the colonizing process. We're at the height of the effects of colonization. Yes. And so what a big job people in organizations like yourself have to contend with. But let's talk about some of the successes. Now, first of all, I'd like to ask you a few questions. One is, who is this intervention program aimed for? Is it just young males or is it for both? How are families involved in, you know, in that whole sort of holistic structure? And tell us about the location and the center itself. How did that come about? Because I understand it's a state-of-the-art you know, exercise where very well thought out buildings and places of meeting for the young people where, you know, teaching goes on. What do they actually get on a day-to-day basis? So three questions there, I know.
3: Yep. I'll start with the two easy ones. But first I'll say it's a pilot program. You know, we have a specific cohort that we're targeting and engaging with in this instance, and that's 14 to 17-year-old Aboriginal males. And families was a really critical piece to our program design. And, you know, thanks to Australian Communities Foundation, we were able to build a purpose-built family home out on site. And that enables family members to come and visit, to come and stay, particularly around important events or milestones in that young person's life. But the family is very critical to the program. So, you know, we'll work with the young person and their families. And what we don't want to do is, you know, at the end of the program, you know, this young person sort of left to fend for themselves and go back to the environment that sort of got them to where they were in the first place. So making sure that the families understand, you know, the services they can access to get support, you know, holding some of those services accountable as well and saying, you know, these families are looking for support. We want to link you guys up and make sure they are receiving what they, you know, the best that they can. And then, you know, developing a plan around that young person that includes their family. And, you know, that's particularly important during the program, but also after the program. So, you know, we aim to sort of provide that circuit breaker and trying to set them up post-program with either support services or, you know, work, housing, or, you know, even into other educational programs. And, you know, just being the enabler for all of that and bringing that together and making sure that there's a plan, an individualized plan for that young person, you know, whilst in the program and whilst exiting the program. The centre, yes, look, we've done really well with the budget we had. We wanted to make sure that we could build something that these young people can be proud of, something that these young people can look at and go, oh, we're not just being kicked out into the middle of the bush and no one really cares about us and, you know, look at what they've sent us to sort of thing. You know, we want to be able to develop a bit of pride in that young person. And, you know, we've received really positive feedback on what we've developed. We work very closely with traditional owners and elders around identifying the location and the site for the program. We work closely with traditional owners around the design of the centre and sort of the layout and making sure we provide those places for, you know, for yarning, those places for healing, those places for relaxing, and, you know, just providing that opportunity for those young people to help on their healing journey. And yeah, I guess, you know, we didn't have a massive budget, but, you know, I think we did really well with what we had.
1: So you were saying someone else is managing it out there. Who would that be? And what's the capacity out there? Like, how many staff, how many young people have you got? Like, and how long is the program? Like, is this a 12-month arrangement the kids are out there for? How does it work?
3: So the program design was around the pastoral season, the cattle season, which is, you know, around this time of year till late October, early November. So the program is sort of that 7 to 8 months. And, you know, like I said earlier, it's a pilot program and we're not sure whether young people need that full time or whether that time is enough. Do we need to bring them back the following year? Or are we able to do, you know, work with this young person and, you know, see that they're ready to go back or go ready into that next sort of chapter in their life? So we'll see how that goes during this year. So the program, you know, the intake that we're going through now through the referral process, we'll have those young people identified in the next sort of week or so and start, you know, engaging and introducing them to the centre and working with them in developing their plans. And we have what we're calling either the principal or the head of centre who has recently come on board. We have a deputy head of centre as well. I'm a program manager. But more importantly, and not taking anything away from those positions because they are very important, but we have what we call group leader mentor positions, young Aboriginal men who, you know, experience working with young people. You know, we have I guess, a ratio of two to every four young people in the program. And, you know, they'll work back to back with that same sort of cohort over that period of time. So, you know, those guys are really important in terms of providing that leadership and mentorship to these young people. And, you know, that relationship will continue, you know, from the start of the program, through the program, and then on exit of the program, and making sure and following up to ensure that those young people are receiving the support that, you know, we set them up to receive, and, you know, helping them navigate all of that post-program.
4: Yeah.
2: It's pretty awesome that what you focus on in development of these young people, or will focus on development of young people, goes back to a historic thing, which is the pastoral industry. It's the beginning space of when our societies get decimated, but you've flipped it around. There's not one family in the Kimberley that was not impacted by the pastoral industry. And in fact, many of our families look up to it as an important place for them to develop themselves, work ethics, being able to still stay on country, you know, on that station lease, wherever that may have been. And then we had the social, you know, destruction of that after 1967, really. So going back to something that was also destructive, but you guys have now flipped that around to a positive thing. I mean, I know a lot of young Aboriginal men, they just look up to their elders who were stockmen, you know, back in the day. And it is a sense of great pride to have someone in your lineage who was part of station life, part of that, because, yeah, there was a great sense of work ethic, and they passed it on to the next generation. Then there was a stopping of it, and now you've come back to that. I think that is so amazing, and, you know, good on you. I know about this history of bringing that into a place for a positive outcome. So there's a few things that I wanted to ask about. Is the programming that you're going to develop, how much cultural wrapping is around that, cultural ideologies, you know, like for self-development of young people, self-growth, self-healing? And I really like this idea of the, like, big bubbly program or the big gaga program, you know, like it might be up to those kids, some of those young men who are taking lead is going to be uncles or, you know, they're big bubblies, you know, brothers.
3: Yep.
2: That's really well thought out. I think that might just be a little bit of a difference here that, you know, that gives a really positive outcome, sense of family being central to this outcome for young men.
3: Yeah, look, and there's so much that's sort of gone into the, you know, the development of the concept and the program design. Most of it I can't take credit for. That happened before my time as CEO of CRED. But, look, picking up that work and, you know, getting it to this point has been a challenge, but, you know, something I've really enjoyed. The, you know, your comments around the pastoral industry and, you know, Aboriginal people in the Kimberleys, as you're full aware, were, you know, they were the backbone of the industry. The industry wouldn't have taken off had it not been for Aboriginal people. And, you know, the 67 referendum and the follow on from that around, you know, equal wages and things like that. And, you know, where that left Aboriginal people. And obviously the further movement of people off the stations into communities and, you know, the disenfranchise of, you know, our mob, not just in the Kimberleys, but in most parts of Australia. And, you know, the evidence and the impact you can see, not just in Australia, but all around the world, where, you know, a group of people, you know, the social sort of impacts that they're facing now in response to, you know, that disenfranchisement many years ago are quite similar across jurisdictions.
4: Yeah. You know, one of the things,
2: awesome stuff,
4: Damien, that I think about is we're left to problem solve some of the legacy, the things of the past. And so here we are trying to change the situation, you know, for the young people and for the future generations. And that's extraordinarily difficult. And one of the things that I would love to see, I don't take away from the work that's being done and the people that are motivated for change and taking leadership in these spaces, but to be honest and sincere about those outcomes. Because I don't feel that we have enough evaluation, true evaluation. People, you know, sprout, oh, this is a great success. I mean, I've seen videos of people, you know, sprucing a product, a service or a program that was happening. And here on the ground, we know that's actually nothing like that's the story that's being told. And that is so dishonest, you know. And I think each one of us have a responsibility to our community and to our family and to funders to say that if this is not working, we've got to pivot. if this is not achieving its intended outcome, we've got to be honest with ourselves and the others that support us and say that they want to be a part of the vision of empowered people in the community. And so as money's coming in, we've got to measure those outcomes in real time. We've got to be honest about what we're achieving, and we've got to change tact if we can see that those outcomes are not being received, because money is coming in for to impact extraordinarily low numbers of people. I'm not saying this program, but just programs in general. And we've got to think about, really? Is $2 million honestly coming in for five people? This is nonsense. You know, so the money that's coming into the Kimberley has to actually get proper outcomes. There's got to be greater transparency over monies that are coming in and how is it going out, and to stop things when they are not actually working, you know? So that must be considered as well. And I applaud the effort and the leadership that you guys are taking here, because it had to be done. But we also want to hear real, honest stories about what's happening there, so we can say, yes, our young men, our young women are being supported in a real way that's tangible and that supports them to be the best that they can be as well for the future.
3: Yeah, no, that's a good comment, interesting as well. And it sort of goes back to what I said earlier around us sort of calling on, you know, other organisations, other agencies, other services to, you know, come to the table. You know, there are a lot of challenges service providers face in trying to engage with our mob, and, you know, challenges that, you know, sort of prevent, you know, proper engagement or, you know, effective engagement. What we're trying to do here is, okay, well, let's break down some of those barriers. We've got young people here. We've got them here 24/7, extended period of time. We've got their families engaged. How do we work with them to get the best outcome possible? I don't want to say holding those people accountable, but, you know, working collaboratively to achieve the best outcome possible. And whether that means, you know, having to hold some of those organizations accountable, then, you know, that's what we intend to do.
4: Mm.
2: Tell me about catch 'em up. Why did the old people come up with that term, catch 'em up?
3: Okay, so there was two reasons for it. They felt that, you know, these young people are being left behind and everyone's sort of forgetting about them. So, you know, we want to catch them up to us, you know. That was the key reason. The other one was if they decided to run away, we'd need to catch them up quick.
4: Well, you're out in a remote location.
3: Which hopefully we don't need to worry about that.
4: No, you're remote. While we've got you here, Damien, can you tell us a little bit more about other things that CRED is involved with and what your aspirations are for the future, maybe, as we come to almost the end of our yarn?
3: To be honest, at the moment, Malamano has taken that much of my time. I haven't spent much time looking at that sort of longer-term journey for CRED. But look, for those that aren't familiar with our organisation, we were established 14 years ago. The Kimberley Land Council was heavily involved in the establishment of CRED. I guess our structure is we operate under the Umbridge Brewer Foundation, which has seven native title groups as its members. And we have a group of entities under the Umbridge Brewer Foundation and CRED as the sort of parent company. So we have the law firm Armour Legal, who focuses on sort of native title and legal work in the Indigenous space and native title sector. ESIS, which is a heritage survey and social impact entity. And we have Malamanu, which is this, obviously the subject of what we've been talking about all this time. And we also have another entity, Milli Milli Proprietary Limited, which owns two retail businesses, Office National in Broome and Office National in Kununurra. And, you know, this is all about sort of, you know, what we touched on earlier. It's about creating those enterprises, creating that economic sustainability so, you know, we can invest in these social programs and we can, you know, work with our mob to, you know, continue to build that capacity to start doing a lot of this work on their own.
4: Yeah, that's so good, Damien. How important is it for Aboriginal people to be involved in economics and business and that self-empowerment that you've seen personally?
3: Yeah, absolutely. The whole CRED group, other than Malamanu, the whole group operates with zero government funding and generates all its income to operate. what has that given us? That's given us flexibility. It's given us, you know, the confidence to go out and take on longer term projects because we know we're sustainable. You know, this sort of, you know, moving from grant to grant to grant, you know, just doesn't allow that sort of bigger picture, longer term conversations to happen in some respects. So, you know, there is that. I think there's a much bigger conversation around economics and, you know, economic development other than just business and Aboriginal businesses. You know, I'd like to sort of continue working in that sort of broader economic development piece and, you know, working through, you know, policy reform. And there's quite a bit of work to do before I think Aboriginal people as a whole could be, you know, engaging in, you know, enterprise and business. You know, there's some great, I guess I'm really a strong believer of, you know, that sort of economic space and what you can achieve if you're doing that correctly. So, yeah, not really much more to say on that.
4: Yeah, as an individual, absolutely. And we're all about that. And Mitch has been my, you know, strong supporter and also advocate for women in business and probably the OG, one of the OGs there doing business from 30, 40 years ago. You know, but we're just catching up now on the importance of it and that it really is a tool for liberation, self-empowerment, self-agency, and like you said, to be a decision maker at a table. We're not dependent on government funding. We can generate our own money. We can make our own choices and we can invest wherever we want to invest into because we can see that those things can get the outcome because they're place-based, eh? And they're from our own lived experiences. So people out there who are listening, we totally encourage you to be a part of economic growth development, but also for our Aboriginal decision makers, our Aboriginal corporations and our leaders to be aware of our Aboriginal businesses in the region and to engage. There is no need to continue to engage consultants from outside of the region. You can, but you can also look at your own Aboriginal people on the ground who are more than capable of infusing lived experience, their knowledge, their experiences, their wisdom, all their skills to be able to get the good outcomes that we're all seeking in the Kimberley. So thank you very much for your time and your conversation with us today.
2: And good luck. Good luck with this amazing project. It's very important. Join us in the future and give us some feedback. Because I'd love to hear about what the young people think. Well, you know, their feedback to you. But after that comes through this first cohort, I think it would be important to hear their voices.
3: Yeah. And in person as well. I think it's all good and well to speak to the CEO, but, you know, those group leaders, those young people, they're the most important.
2: And you could pull in two young fellas on each side of you and they can yarn with us.
4: Absolutely. Yeah. We'll look forward to that.
3: Sounds good. Thanks for having me.
4: Thanks so much. Enjoy the rest of your
2: day. Have a good day and Galio.
4: Thank you. Wally Lou. See ya.

0: 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It's easy to stop this sickness by getting a vaccine that is very safe and is free at your Danila Dilba clinic. Check your young ones are up to date with their vaccines. Aboriginal and Torres Strait Islander adults should also get a booster if it's been more than 5 years since your last one. Call us today on 89425400 to book. 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Know it, stop it, protect our community.
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0: Hey, Daniel Rioli here from the Gold Coast Suns for ad. Here's a simple word of advice. If you enjoy a drink when you go out, then keep it simple. After all, unless you're a rocket scientist, how do you really know whether you're under or over the limit? So try this. Either drink or drive. Don't mess around trying to do both. That way, you'll make the road a safer place for all of us.
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You're tuned in to Tiba Radio, your voice in the bush. You're cruising with Jaya. Hope everyone's enjoying the program. We've still got plenty more great tracks headed your way. These next couple of tracks I'm going to send out to all the mob on the beautiful Tiwi Islands, your mob. Make sure that you're keeping an eye on all of the children out there. We've seen we've heard of a couple of croc sightings close to the beach. So keep that in mind when your mob are going out fishing, hunting, and of course just spending the day down by the beach.

Too deadly, that last one. You're tuned in to Cruising with JR. And of course, you're on TIBA Radio. Going out to everybody out there on the TIBA Network. Hope you're all having a wonderful day. And of course, I hope you're enjoying the program. We've still got plenty more great tracks headed your way. So don't you touch that dial.

0: Boating in the Northern Territory is a great way to enjoy our rivers, creeks and coastline. But safety must always come first. Before heading out, always check the weather conditions and marine forecast from the Bureau of Meteorology. Conditions can change quickly, especially during the wet season. Make sure everyone on board has access to a life jacket, and children should wear one at all times. Check that your safety gear is in good condition, including flares, fire extinguisher, first aid kit, and marine radio or communication device. Be croc-wise. In the top end, saltwater crocodiles inhabit many waterways. Keep your arms and legs inside the boat. Avoid cleaning fish at the boat ramps and stay well back from the water's edge. Never overload your boat and always let someone know where you're going and when you plan to return. Avoid alcohol when operating a vessel. Boating under the influence is dangerous and illegal. Respect the water, respect the conditions, and respect each other. Stay safe on Territory waters.
1: Hello, you mob. This is Miss Kenina, and you're listening to T-Bar, your voice in the bush.

With a government job, you get well paid. Big four driving holidays. Keep your mouth shut, do the work. I think of all those bonus perks.

0: Government man.
1: Yes, you're cruising with JR. These next couple of shout outs I'm going to send to all the wonderful staff at the Danila Dilba Health Service, of course, for the greater Darwin region, wherever you may be. If you're out there in the Palmerston Clinic, if you're there, where's that other one? They got that another one there at Rapid Creek. If you're at the Rapid Creek Clinic, or of course, if you're the mob there in Darwin City at the Darwin City Danila Dilba Regional Health Clinic there. I remember from when I was younger. Big shout out to all you Danila Dilba staff. We've got these next couple of tracks headed your way.

Too Deadly. You're tuned in to Tiba Radio. Of course, JR here in the hot seat. Just want to send a big shout out to everybody out there that's tuned in on the Tiba Network. Hope you mob are all having a wonderful day. What a wonderful day to be alive. Oh, of course, I've still got plenty more great tracks headed your way, you mob. Just wanted to remind everybody that, you know, if you're feeling a little bit down, there's so many organizations that you can reach out to out there, you know, just for somebody to talk to. So some of our deadly mental health and emotional well-being services that we've got out there. One of my favorites is 13 Yarn. So they're a crisis support. It's free, confidential, 24/7 counseling helpline staffed by Aboriginal and Torres Strait Islander crisis support workers. The number to call is 139276. That's 139276. And it's for around the clock support. So 24/7, you can call their mob if you're feeling a little bit down, if you're looking for somebody to talk to, or, you know, if you just got some things on your mind, you're not sure about what to do, if you, you know, you might have a little couple of bumps coming up on you, you need to talk to somebody about it, about, you know, oh, who, what doctor should I see, or what should I do, or, you know, all sorts of things like that. Their mob are very, very deadly to talk to. So that's 13 Yarn. Give them mob a call. Check them, even jump onto the internet and find out about their mob. You might have seen them in a few places around town. You know, a lot of the community organizations are at a lot of these events that we head to with, you know, community events. So, you know, you might remember some of them people and say, hey, I remember you when I was younger. You work here. That's how it all goes with these organizations. Anyway, we got a couple of tracks heading your way, heading you mob's way. So don't you touch that dial.

Another deadly track here on Tiba Radio. Of course, you're tuned in to Cruising with JR. Just want to send a shout out to some of our legal services here in the Top End and a bit of information on some of them for those that don't know. So many of you do know NAJA, that's the North Australian Aboriginal Justice Agency. They provide free legal service and advice and representation in criminal, family, civil, discrimination and healthcare complaints across the Northern Territory. 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Very, very handy one. And the lucky last is the Northern Territory Legal Aid Commission. So they offer free legal advice, duty lawyer, representation, and referrals across the Northern Territory for eligible individuals. So big shout out to all of our legal services right across the Top End, you mob. You know, if you're in a bit of a hard time, you're looking, you know, for some support, you got some questions answered, many of those organizations offer free services and they can answer questions for free. So don't be scared to reach out. Of course, we got plenty more great tracks headed your way, you mob. Don't you touch that dial. Another deadly one coming up next.

Big J out here in the hot seat. You're, of course, tuned in to Tiba Radio, your voice in the bush. With these next couple of tracks, I'm going to send them out to all the mob in the Katherine region. Of course, we've got the Jawan Rangers out there operating out of Katherine. This ranger program employs around 10 permanent rangers, 40 seasonal during the peak season, and they manage cultural sites, fires, weeds, feral animals, and deliver land management services in the Jawan country. So big shout out to the Jawan Rangers in the Katherine region. We got a couple of tracks headed your way.

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This is Safa from the Hilltop Hoods for Rad. Now, I'm allowed to do this because I drink a lot, but I don't drive when I'm drinking. So check it out. We see a lot of things at gigs, like people, drinks, nudity, drinks, donkeys with nude people, drinks, that sort of thing. 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Drinking is your own business, but when you take it on the road, it becomes everybody's business. If you plan a drink, plan ahead, arrange a designated driver who won't drink, or stay the night at a friend's place.

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3: 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Yet people text and drive and think they're okay. 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Think again. 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
1: It's astounding. Time is fleeting. Madness takes its toll. But listen closely.
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1: Hey, Russ, thanks for the lift.
2: No worries. 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
1: Hey, what you doing?
2: It's my girlfriend. I gotta answer it.
1: Bros, you gotta put that phone down and concentrate. You need to watch the road so you don't have an accident. Plus, it's a big fine if policemen catch you.
2: But it's important.
1: Hey, our safety is more important. Wait till we get there, then you can text.
2: Okay then, I'll wait till we get there.
1: Wow, look out. See, lucky you put that phone down. Otherwise we would have been on our way to heaven.

My name's Malati Yunipingo. I'm from a little community called Ski Beach. That's in Nirrumboy in Gulf Peninsula. And you're listening to Tiba Radio. I am Malati Yunipingo. Over and out. Bubu.

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Hey, Tabitha May here from Palmerston Magpies for RAD. In AFL, there's simply no room for excuses. If I mess up during a game, then I have to cop it. But away from the footy field, some people think excuses are okay, especially when they get caught speeding. Excuses like, I'm late for training, or I'm rushing to get home because the ice cream's melting. They're just not on. There's no room for excuses in football, and there's definitely no room for excuses on the road. Speeding. There's no future in it.

0: They all wanna hate, but show love to my face. 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

0: some 600 miles from Adelaide, is the remote and lonely village of Maralinga. 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
1: The triumph of the test at Maralinga.

everybody. This is Buddy Knox from the, we're at the Tamworth Country Music Festival, and I don't know what I'm trying to say now. Hello, everybody. Hello, everyone. This is Buddy Knox here. I'm at the Tamworth Country Music Festival.

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Hello, my name is Sophia Mowboy and I work for the Northern Territory Government and you're listening to Tiba Radio. Hello.

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1: How are you going, folks? It's John Williamson here. You're listening to my mate T-Bar.
0: The designers should have had more sense.

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0: And here, at this local watering hole, we observe mighty tigers in their natural habitat.
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0: Yes, sir. Well, right then. Well, there you have it. Nightcliff Sports Club seems to be more here than expected.
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4: 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What will you do to reduce the number of people who have lost their lives on our roads to zero?
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You might remember me from around Palmerston, but today it's Tiba Radio. When I'm in the scrub, Tiba Radio is my go-to. 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

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Just when you

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I'm from the Saltwater Band. I live in Galimatko. My job is working at the record maintenance and look after the building, and plus involved with the youth workers, the Sport and Rec, Manmak Chama.

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0: I feel like, you know, the indigenous culture needs to be celebrated so much more, or you know, just acknowledged, because it is the oldest living culture in the world, and that's something not for only like Aboriginal people to be proud of. That's something that the whole Australia should be proud of. So, you know, and Bob Marley made a lot of, you know, he was down for just peace, love, and unity, and so I'm down for peace, love, and unity. So, you know, it was just like, it's perfect. It was perfect to pick Bob Marley, definitely.
1: Well, let's celebrate it right now. This from Philly is Bob Marley and Three Little Birds.

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Now with that in mind, don't you think we should all be treated equal? But I'm so clear with my thoughts sometimes that they must be see-through. See, I'm just trying to reach you and hopefully teach you. This is my attempt of planting an idea in your mind, so then you can help the next person that may seem a little blind. 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And remember, everything's gonna be alright.

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1: Any old time.
0: Any time you like. 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

0: Deadly Cup 2026 is back this NAIDOC week, celebrating 50 years of Deadly. 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

Be croc-wise. Crocodiles are potentially dangerous to humans. Saltwater crocodiles inhabit both saltwater and freshwater habitats. Some of the ways to stay safe in areas that may have saltwater crocodiles include: never swim in water where crocodiles may live, even if there is no warning sign. Only swim in designated safe swimming areas. Obey all crocodile warning signs. They are there for your safety and protection. Always keep a watch for crocodiles. They will see you before you see them. Never provoke, harass, or interfere with crocodiles, even small ones. Never feed crocodiles. It is illegal and dangerous. Be extra vigilant around water at night and during the breeding season from September to April. Avoid approaching the edge of the water and don't paddle or wade at the edge of the water. Stay well back from any crocodile slide marks. Crocodiles may be close by and may approach people and boats. The smaller the boat, the greater the risk. Always stand a minimum of 5 meters from the water's edge when fishing. Be especially vigilant when launching or retrieving your boat in saltwater crocodile habitat. Do not lean over the edge of the boat or stand on logs overhanging water. Never dangle your arms or legs over the side of a boat. If you fall out of a boat, get out of the water as quickly as possible. Camp at least 2 meters from the high water mark and at least 50 meters from the water's edge. Avoid places where native animals and domestic stock drink. Avoid returning regularly to the same spot at the water's edge to fill your bucket. Dispose of food scraps, fish, and other waste properly and away from your campsite. Never leave food scraps, fish frames, or bait at your campsite. Always check that the previous campers have not left these behind. Never prepare food, wash dishes, or pursue any other activities near the water's edge or adjacent sloping banks. Instead, fill up your bucket and move away from the edge of the water before you start any tasks. Be croc-wise.

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I'll be somewhere between I love you and what you're feeling now. Looking for a place to fall apart.

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Tune in, turn it up, don't miss out.

Mock around with it in your mouth, Bush Tucker Bungie here. Look here, look, everybody, you're under the big damper footprint of the Tiba Radio. All your mob out there, be deadly, stay safe, and love your mob. Ooh!

0: Hey, Charlie Smith here from the Nycliffe Cricket Club for RAD. Cricket is a true team sport. When you're a part of a team, you support each other, back each other up, and do whatever it takes to help a teammate who's in trouble. So if you're with someone who's been drinking, don't let them get behind the wheel. Take the keys and call a cab, arrange a rideshare or a sober bob, because mates don't let a mates drink drive.
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0: Hi, this is John Mayer for Rad. Music is one of the most important things in my life, but nothing is more important than life itself. When you drink, then drive, you're risking your life and the lives of everybody on the road. So whenever you're having a few drinks, just plan ahead. Before you head out, arrange a designated driver who won't drink, or make sure you have enough money for a taxi. Remember, friends don't let friends drink drive.
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1: 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And if they injure themselves or die, would that affect you? Could you live with your decision? Mates don't let their mates drink drive.
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1: Yeah, no worries, bub. Have a listen to this.

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1: Hey, next time you walk to your local for a few drinks, have a plan of how you're going to get home. 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Arrange a lift home with a friend who won't be drinking, or get them to walk home with you, because we all want you to get home safely.
0: Rad. Recording artists, actors and athletes against dumb driving.

Hey, Megan Crawford here from Southern Districts Football Club for RAD. How far would you go to save a mate from losing their life? You'd do everything possible, wouldn't you? After all, you're their mate. And if that same person was about to get behind the wheel when you knew they were over the limit, weren't wearing a seatbelt, or were distracted in some way, you'd take the keys off them, wouldn't you? Well, wouldn't you? Next time you find yourself in that sort of situation, ask yourself, am I the mate who's going to try and stop them?

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1: Hello, my name is Aaron Kingsley. I'm lead singer, and I'm from Papanya, and we play for Jubilee Band.
2: 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I'm the lead singer for Jubilee Band.
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This is Darcy, coming to you live from Teba Radio, broadcasting across 29 remote Indigenous communities. 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

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I'm from the Saltwater Band. I live in Galunco. My job is working at the record maintenance and look after the building and plus involved with the youth workers, the Sponrec, Main Makjama.

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5: 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What are you? Tiba.

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5: 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You'll be better off for it.

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You're listening to Tiba, your voice in the bush.

Big man, is there one? That's the question.

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2: Uncle, what are you up to? 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
3: Yeah, then I had to unload it all to see what I loaded. And now I'm loading it again. It's tricky business planning for a fishing trip, you know.
2: Yeah, I guess you're right. But once we get there, it's going to be nice and peaceful. Out on country with just you and me. Speaking of being out on country, maybe we'll have some time to yarn about that retirement stuff we started looking at the other day.
3: Yeah, that'll be good. You know, planning for retirement can also feel like tricky business or feel like something that just isn't for us mob.
2: I don't think you're alone in feeling that way. But planning for retirement doesn't just help us, but our family too. And when we looked at that MoneySmart website, it helped to think about what it could look like for us, as well as what we can do now to plan for it, right?
3: It did make me feel better. 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
2: Yeah. 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
3: As if we're going to need food with all the fish we're going to be reeling in. And for you mob listening out there, don't forget to check out MoneySmart. 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

0: Mom, what's happening? 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
1: Long way.
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1: Good morning, Darlene Jin Wang with ABC News. Northern Territory Police are urging witnesses to come forward after the death of a 21-year-old man in Tennant Creek overnight. Just after 1 a.m, police received reports of a stabbing on Grigg Street, where they located a man with a laceration to his neck, who then died shortly after. A crime scene was declared and police are calling for anyone with information to make contact. A Darwin crane company says a Northern Territory iron ore mine going into administration will have a huge impact on the businesses that are still owed money. Nathan River Resources went into administration in late May after ongoing financial problems, with ASIC documents showing it owed around $360 million to a range of creditors, including the NT government, traditional owners, and hundreds of NT and interstate companies. Michael Hansen from AM Cranes says they're owed just shy of $100,000, which they've been waiting for since 2024.
2: Whilst what we're experiencing is not as much as some, the impacts that it has for us, somewhere that has such a small budget to actually get the work and service the regions that we do down there, it's felt.
1: The federal government has pushed back on criticism from the states and territories that its major NDIS shakeup could risk leaving people with unmet needs. Giving feedback on the planned overhaul, state and territory disability ministers said they're concerned they're not equipped to manage the 350,000 people who are due to be removed or diverted from the scheme from 2028. But Minister for the NDIS, Jenny McAllister, says the country needs to rebuild disability supports outside of the program.
3: We've thought really carefully about these reforms, and I'm looking forward to engaging with state and territory colleagues about this. We are clear that the NDIS was never intended to be the only support system available for people with disability.
1: A Darwin midwife with restrictions on her practice says she'll be pausing the NT government-funded private midwifery service. It comes after the NT Health Department confirmed it has axed the $1.1 million contract it handed to the midwife, Claire Marks, who's banned from working unsupervised by the Nursing and Midwifery Board of Australia. NT Health says it reviewed the contract and determined the service could not be delivered in line with the required governance and safety expectations.

0: Overseas, before Donald Trump's announcement, Iran said it's ready for any further US attacks, promising even stronger retaliatory strikes than what it's already launched this week. Middle East correspondent Matthew Doran.
1: Iran has launched missiles and drones at Gulf states such as Kuwait and Bahrain, and further afield in Jordan, all hosts of US military bases and personnel, in response to US strikes on its air defences and communications facilities. And it's ratcheting up its rhetoric, promising an even harsher response in the future. The UAE and Qatar have reportedly dispatched delegations to try to convince Iran to pull back, and the European Union's top diplomat has spoken to the Iranian foreign minister to also press that point. Iran says it's closed the Strait of Hormuz in protest over the US aggression. Matthew Doran, ABC News, Jerusalem.
0: Oil prices have fallen below $90 a barrel after the White House claimed a deal with Iran could be signed by this weekend. The global oil benchmark Brent crude is down 4.75%. It's one of the lowest prices since the conflict began, but still well above the roughly $70 a barrel it traded at before the war began. And Mexico has made the perfect start to the World Cup, beating South Africa 2-0 in the tournament's opening game at Mexico City Stadium. Tom Wild has more.
2: After an opening ceremony featuring Latino megastar Shakira, the serious business of soccer began. Mexico and South Africa playing in the tournament opener for the second time, the first time two countries have met twice in a World Cup opener. In front of 80,000 fans at Mexico City Stadium, the home side dominated the first half and scored through Julian Quiñones' ninth-minute strike. South Africa lost a player to a red card early in the second, and Mexico took full advantage when Raul...
3: Hi, my name's Robbie. 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

Yeah, what a great way to kick off a Friday morning there with a bit of Zach Griffith with When I Go. Coming up shortly, though, we got rid of Post Malone featuring Luke Combs with Guy for That, and also Jack Davey with his track Got It All, right here on Mornings with AC on the Atiba Network.

Friday night from 8 to 9pm. Take the journey from bush tracks to city streets, from Tiwi to Out Groot, and all the way down to Alice Springs. 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Bush tracks to city streets, Friday nights from 8 to 9pm, only on Tiba Radio and PBAFM 89.7. 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

Yeah, that was a bit of James Blunt there with You're Beautiful right here on Mornings with AC on the TIBA network. It is Friday the 12th of June and a few notables celebrating their special day today, their born day. And Rocky Burnett, born Jonathan Burnett in Memphis, Tennessee back in 1953, is 73 today. He was singer in 1980. He had a hit success with Tidal Toe in the Line, which made number one in Australia, and also Falling in Love. Few cricketers celebrating their special day today. Terry Alderman, born in Subiaco, Perth, back in 1956, is 70 today. West Australian cricketer, the swing bowler who was known to his mates as Clem, took 41 wickets in the 89 Ashes tour. And Javed Miandad, born in Pakistan in 1957, is 69 today. He became the youngest double century maker, and that was in history of the game. At 19 years and 141 days, he made 206 runs. Also, a couple of footballers. AFL footballer today celebrating a birthday is Warwick Capper, born in Melbourne, Victoria, 1963. He's 63 today, and he was an AFL player with the Sydney Swans and also the Brisbane Bears. And Sam Thaiday, born Samuel Thaiday in Sydney, New South Wales in 1985, is 41 today. NRL player. He played for the Brisbane Broncos, serving as their captain from 2012 until 2013. He also spent his career, his whole career, that is, at the Broncos, with whom he won the 2006 Premiership. So there you go, Sam Thaiday celebrating his born day today. And on this day, the 12th of June, Australian women were given the right to vote back in 1902. Beach Boys recorded Surfer Girl and Little Dance Coupe back in 1963. And NXS performed at the opening stadium in Australia with Terence Trent D'Arby as their vocalist back in 1999. So there you go, a few events and a few notable celebrating their born day today. If you're celebrating your special day, big congrats from all the team here at TIBA. Here's one of my favourite songs from Thelma Plum, The

Yeah, that was a bit of Dean Lewis there. I Still Do, and you also heard Thelma Plum there with her track The Bat Song, right here on Mornings with AC on the Tiva Network. Coming up shortly, though, we've got NXS with Beautiful Girl, and also U2 with a song called Beautiful Day. Firstly, though, a quick look at what's happening, all things library for the City of Darwin and Palmerston. And today at the City of Darwin Libraries, Lego Club is on this afternoon, so an after-school activity at the Kestrina Library, and you can create your own Lego masterpiece and display them in the library for everyone to see. That's all happening this afternoon, as I said, an after-school activity from 3:30 to 4:30 p.m. And just a reminder, tomorrow you've got family story time on at the Darwin and Kestrina Libraries from 10 to 10:30 a.m. Switching our attention to the Palmerston Library, and every Saturday you've got Code Club on, and it's about fun, creativity and learning through exploring. It's a nationwide network of free volunteer-led after-school coding club aimed at children. It's all about sparking creativity and learning through hands-on coding projects. And it happens every Saturday from 10 a.m. to 1 p.m. during school terms at the City of Palmerston Community Library Room. And you need to register. The spaces are limited, so you can either do that by popping in and talking to the beautiful library staff, or you can give them a call on 8935 9999. That's 8935 9999, and it's aimed for children aged 8 to 14 years. So there you go, that is all things library for the City of Darwin and Palmerston for Friday the 12th of June, and also tomorrow, Saturday the 13th of June.

Yeah, that was a bit of you too there, Beautiful Day. And you also heard NXS with Beautiful Girl right here on Mornings with AC on the TIVA Network. Going to have a quick look at the rest of the NRL and AFL for the weekend and tonight. And tonight you've got the Dolphins hosting the Sydney City Roosters. Should be a classic, that one. And also on Saturday, you got the Warriors over there in Auckland hosting the Cronulla Sharks, and Parramatta hosting the Canberra Raiders. And then on Sunday, you have a game between West Tigers and the Gold Coast Titans. And that's all due to a shortened round due to the State of Origin coming up. So, yep, it's a shortened round this weekend. And those games will be played with players missing due to State of Origin duties. I think one of the most affected will be the Dolphins and Roosters, so that'll be a bit of a intriguing game. And the Warriors and Cronulla aren't missing too many players, as is West Tigers and Gold Coast. Titans are missing a couple as well, so there you go. That should be a great round, a shortened round, but a great round indeed. And in the AFL, it all starts tonight again with Geelong hosting the Gold Coast Suns. Then on Saturday, Melbourne take on Essendon, North Melbourne hosting the West Coast Eagles, and Port Power down there in Adelaide hosting the Sydney Swans. And then on Sunday, Richmond hosts the Brisbane Lions, travelling down to Melbourne, and St Kilda hosting the GWS Giants. So there you go. That is all things AFL and NRL for the weekend coming up. Go.

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Yeah, classic track there from Latistic Band. Okay, that's it for me for another Friday, another week. Don't forget you can catch me every Monday to Friday from 8 through till 9 right here on the Tiva Network. Until next Monday, I hope everyone has a fantastic rest of their Friday and weekend. And just a reminder, if you are out and about on the roads, please drive the conditions. If you're planning to head out from a remote community, make sure you check conditions before you do so. Make sure you let people know as you travel, and also take food and water on your journey. Until next week, be safe, enjoy your weekend. Bye-bye.

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0: Good morning, Darlene Jean Wong with ABC News. Telstra says mitigation work overnight has restored 4G service to a number of impacted sites across the Northern Territory and Western and South Australia. The outage reported yesterday was caused by a fibre cable being ripped out of the ground along the Stuart Highway, impacting more than a dozen communities across the three jurisdictions. It says service for the Bradshaw, Gregory and Victoria River sites in the NT have been restored, with the remaining affected areas requiring a technician to physically complete repairs. Technicians are expected to arrive mid-afternoon today. Northern Territory Police are calling for information after a death in Tennant Creek overnight. Just after 1am, police received reports of a stabbing on Griggs Street, where they located a 21-year-old man with a laceration to his neck. He died a short time later and a crime scene was declared. Police are looking for witnesses and urging anyone who may have information to make contact. Overseas, US President Donald Trump says the US will not bomb targets in Iran today, just hours after saying he wanted to seize the country's main oil export hub. John Lyons reports.
2: Donald Trump woke up this morning and said essentially he was going to bomb Iran again. This would be the third day running. And he essentially said that he would possibly even take and seize Karg Island, which is the strategic island just off the coast of Iran. That's the major oil processing facility. A few hours later, the same president in the same location here at the White House decided, no, I'm not going to attack Iran again today. Says that there's possibly a peace deal looming. We've heard that before.
0: The federal government says the resignation of the British Defence Secretary won't have any impact on the AUKUS submarine agreement. John Healey has cited a lack of defence spending from the UK government as the reason for his departure. He was due to tour a British naval base critical to the AUKUS partnership with Defence Minister Richard Marles overnight, but the event was cancelled. Industry Minister Tim Ayres says the agreement still has deep support across Australia, the UK and the United States.
3: We have elevated levels of defence spending because we live in much less certain times where there's much more geopolitical contest and it's in Australia's interests to keep Australians safe.
0: A Darwin occupational therapist says working as an NDIS service provider in the Northern Territory is challenging due to a lack of resources and staff. New data from health technology company Kismet has revealed residents in the electorate of Solomon, which includes Darwin and Palmerston, face longer wait times for the NDIS services than almost anywhere in the country. Occupational therapist Maddie Schmidt says long wait times aren't the only challenge facing NDIS providers and clients in the NT.
4: Up here, we do have to learn on the go and make sure that we are across everything and have more of a generalist role because we can't refer on to other people all the time. So that, I guess, puts a lot of pressure on us to have to upskill.

0: for further upgrades. Sport Minister Jinson Charles says the upgrades are overdue.
1: This has been one of the most utilised facilities across the Top End region, and this got a history of around like 72 years, and this is one of the oldest oval in Darwin region. We want to see this is being upgraded, and this has been a long overdue upgrade that needs to happen.
0: In the AFL, the Adelaide Crows have beaten the Western Bulldogs by 57 points at Docklands. Corbin Middlemass reports.
2: It was a devastating opening term from the Crows, kicking 9 of the first 10 goals to produce their highest scoring opening term since their grand final year in 2017. The Crows led by 46 points at that stage, and the Western Bulldogs never got back within 29 points thereafter. Jordan Dawson was inspirational, leading the way as the captain of the Crows. He finished with 32 disposals and kicked 3 goals, all of them in the opening term. Meanwhile, Luke Pedler, the only sour note out of the victory for Adelaide, hurting his hamstring. The Crows gaining 5% on the premiership ladder and moving up to 5th spot on the table. Corbin Middlemass, ABC Sport, Melbourne.
0: In the weather today, slight to medium chance of showers around the northeast Arnhem District.
3: You have the right to remain silent. Anything you say can and will be used against you in a court of law. Justice.
4: The judge's gavel fell.
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6: Welcome back, listeners. JR here in the hot seat. And again, we have Brother James that's going to be with us, and he wants to talk to us and remind us listeners about last week's show. So we talked about the PPSO on last week's show and what it means for our community. And we are going to speak further about this morning. How are you, James?
7: Oh, very good. And thanks for having me. And good to see you, JR, my first show with you. So
6: yeah,
7: excited.
6: It's great to have my first show with you, brother. I've been wondering, you know, what the talks have been going on with the Naja mob, that you mob come in every Friday to speak to Lee and as well as Brendan. So, yeah, looking forward to this one.
7: Yeah, and Bruce, good morning to you and good morning to all our listeners. Yeah, before I go on further, I just said best to think to recap of our last show with the topic being so big, but also very important. So I just wanted to recap last show and then move into this show. So JR, as always, thanks for having me on the show. And to the listeners, again, good morning. But before we move into part two, I just want to recap and what we went over last time for our listeners who tuned in to last show. On that show, we spoke about the introduction of the police public safety officers, or otherwise known as PPSOs, across the Northern Territory. These are police officers with real powers who will now be seen more often in everyday places like housing, buses, shops, and around town. This marks a shift in policing with more day-to-day presence and earlier responses to issues. From our side at Naja, we highlighted that this means more interaction between police and our community, especially for mob coming in from remote communities, which may feel new or confronting. That is why it's so important for our people to stay informed, understand their rights, and support each other so we can all move forward safely and confidently in these new spaces. Now, you'll see these mob before as security transit officers or housing commission safety officers. They'll be the same faces but with new powers. So that's what's a bit scary for me.
6: Are they going to have the same uniforms, or are they going to look all different, all of that sort of stuff as well?
7: Well, we're still waiting to see. I think that was our biggest question. I just got back from Ramo last night. What are they going to look like? What uniforms they are? Because they sort of come under the PPSO, they probably will be in a police uniform kit, and they're being trained and signed off by the police training mob. So it is a bit scary seeing all these mob that was once transit safety officers and housing commission officers now with these special police powers, which it's a major concern for me.
6: Yeah. Well, something that I don't know and what I want to ask you now is, do they already wear like cameras on their shirt? You know, like the police do, how they got cameras to show, you know, what's happening there. So they press the button, it starts recording when they think incidents are going to happen.
7: Well, I don't have the full answer for that. I think they probably will, because they're now under the PPSOs. That's one of the things I can put to our Naja policy and civil team and our CEO, Ben Grimes, and Deputy CEO, Maddie Connop, is we sort of...

0: don't know. They haven't sort of told us the full extent. And again, that's what's even more worrying. They just told us about the changes, the powers. And like I said, when July coming up and so many of our mob coming into town with royalty payments, Darwin shows coming up, NAIDOC weeks coming up, school holidays coming up, we're going to have a bigger presence of our mob out bush coming into town. And what they observed and knew from last time is going to be totally different from this time. And again, it's going to be a big change. It's going to be something new. And it's really worrying for me personally and professionally how this is going to unfold and how it's going to play out.
1: What are the powers that the PPSO actually have under the new law?
0: Well, the PPSOs are police, so they do have strong legal powers. And it's really important for our people to understand that. They can stop someone, they can ask questions, and in a certain situation, they can search a person of all their belongings if they have a lawful reason to do so. They also have the power to detain or arrest someone if they believe an offence has been committed. So they're not just here to observe, like they was doing previously. They can take real police action. And I'm really worried about this. As we all know, when there's interaction between the police and our mob, it does not end well in a lot of circumstances for our people.
1: You know, you see, you go onto social media, Facebook, this and that, and you see, you know, a lot of that stuff on what would you say, you know, in the USA, in America, where, you know, a lot of the time the police don't even understand the rules that they're trying to enforce as well. So, you know, with this coming into play, it's going to make it harder for everybody to understand who's who and what's what, and you know what, you know, the what you should be doing when, you know, confronted by these new PPSOs.
0: Yeah, I think the best thing to do also is that sometimes we can't stop an incident happening there and then at the time.
1: Yeah.
0: But as soon as the incident's over, get in contact with NAJA, and even yourself using that what we see in America example. What we're seeing over there is a lot of people are pulling out their mobile phones to record the interaction.
1: Yeah.
0: So that could be another thing that people can be looking at. And if you know it doesn't feel right, it doesn't sound right, it doesn't look right, it usually isn't right. So a lot of our youth and a lot of our mob do have mobile phones. And if you're in a public place, you are allowed to take photos and record. So do that, because anything that happens after that, it'll just make NAJA's processing so much easier, knowing that they've got a videotape of the incident. But even going back to the PPSOs, they can also seize things like alcohol or other items they believe are unlawful, especially in areas where there are restrictions in place. PPSOs can give directions as well, for example, telling someone to move on from an area or stop certain behaviour, and those directions must be followed or it can lead to further legal consequences. Again, we are so concerned about these powers. In some cases, they may carry equipment like capsicum spray and firearms, similar to other police officers. So when you see a PPSO, it's important to remember they are not security guards. They are now part of the Northern Territory Police Force with real authority under the law. It's also important to remind our listeners that some of these PPSOs may be people you've seen before working as transit safety officers or people you've seen as housing safety officers. What's changed is those roles have now been brought under the under policing. So in some cases, it may be the same people, but now with the expanded powers and legal authority. From our perspective, knowing this helps people stay calm and make informed decisions if they are approached. Understanding that powers the PPSO have and also knowing your rights in those moments is key to making sure interactions stay safe, respectful, and don't escalate unnecessarily. We've seen a big blow-up of interaction between police and our mob, and personally, I don't want to see our mob getting harmed or hurt anymore. Yeah. And that's another thing that's worrying me about the interaction between the PPSOs and our mob, and because it's new, it's going to be confronting for them. So to our mob out there, just be calm, be respectful, and contact NAJA, and I'll give you all the numbers at the end of the show.
1: As this is a new thing, you know, a lot of people are not going to know how what their rights are and how to deal with this. And, you know, other than people such as yourself, I didn't even know about this. I didn't know that there was going to be these new police officers with these new rules that are coming into Darwin. And, you know, so a lot of other people out there might not know. What is being done to make sure that people do understand their rights? What rights do we have?
0: Now, it'll be the same type of rights that we'll do when normal interaction with the police. You know, legally, we have to give our name and our address.
1: Yep.
0: And if we don't, we can be charged for not providing correct information. But also, remember those rights, the right to remain silent, the right to ask questions. But also, just remember to also, if you're not sure, like I said, to call and nudge just straight away. But it's those basic principles. You've got the right to remain silent. You've got the right to ask for a lawyer. And most importantly, if they do ask you any questions or anything further from that, you've also got the right to remain silent.
1: Yes.
0: But you do have to give your name and address details, and then just say, why are you stopping me? Why are you questioning me? And the other thing on the return side of that is you can actually ask them their name or their badge number.
1: Yeah.
0: So if we do have to make formal complaints later, we've got a name and a badge number to go along with the further information. Yeah, like I said, it's new. A lot of the new legislations that have come in since August 2024, it's just been one after another after another. And it's hard for our people to keep up. So you're asking some really great questions, JR, because what you're asking is the same questions all our mob are going to ask, because it affects all of us.
1: And, you know, with the as we're getting more and more into a new age where people are watching less and less television, we're picking up our phones and, you know, we're using that to get our entertainment and watch stuff, and we can see, you know, biggest mob of stuff happening over there in America with all these, you know, getting pulled over by police and stuff like that. And I wanted to point out that rules are different over here and laws are different over here to what they have over there as well, isn't it?
0: Yeah. I think even just the laws in NT are just totally different from anywhere in Australia. Like
1: That's right as well. That's another one now, because we're a territory. We're not a state or something like that, isn't it? Right? So we've got different laws up here or something like that?
0: One, you've got, because we are a territory, you've got federal overriding powers, then you've got the NT government powers.
1: Yep.
0: But it just seems to be very stepping back in time, I feel. Like, and any laws that come into place, you'll be surprised when people come up from down south going, what? Is that really the laws here? Is that really happening here?
1: Yeah.
0: And then even little things that I noticed from a lot of people coming up from down south is, have you got your ID to purchase alcohol? That doesn't happen any other place in Australia but the NT.
1: Yeah, family so, always. They're like, what? So you got to remind them, oh, yeah, I'm just going to go up to the shop to get something. It's like, man, you got to make sure you got your ID, otherwise they won't serve you. Like, what do I mean? I'm 60 years old. It's like,
0: they know I'm over 18.
1: No, you have to. It's just the way it is.
0: No, it's a bit of a surprise for a lot of people that live down south and come up here, and all the different laws that our mob in the NT are subjected to. It's totally different than, like I said, anywhere in Australia. And things are getting harder and harder with all these changes and the impact of our mob. And like I said, a lot of the people in the justice system, NT Legal Aid, NAFLs, NAJA, Toppins Women's Legal Service, Darwin Community Legal Services, are all under the pump right now because of these changes. There's been a flow-on effect, so more people in the remand, more people in the prison system, and the system with support services are at breaking point. And we just thought that people like this show that we're doing now, and the questions you're asking, how do we get those messaging to a wider audience? We can't be everywhere.
1: Yeah.
0: And that's the best thing about coming on the show, is that we've got a bigger audience to listen. And that messaging from, you know, that we speak at when I'm at bush doing this type of thing or in town, is that our mob are message sticks and messengers. So the people that are our mob or our family or community that don't know this, when you're sitting around having those family barbecues or at the football or other gatherings, just start the conversation and go, hey, don't forget, this is what's happening now. The more people are informed, hopefully the less interaction with the justice system happens. And that's one thing our mob are really good at, is telling stories and gossiping. So yeah.
1: Well, you know, different ages and, you know, different lifestyles. We all have, you know, different ways of life and how we've grown up here, even though we've grown up in small Darwin. But there's a lot of things, like you mentioned, you know, we got the banned drinker register. And I feel like that's something where it's not working for a lot of things, like, you know, you got the illegal tobacco, whereas, you know, they putting a tax up and it's just making the illegal tobacco business boom. And what I've seen in up here in Darwin, as we've got, you know, the banned drinker register and that, what shop owners will do and what people will do was they'll buy a whole heap of alcohol, they'll go down to Mindle Beach there, and then they'll say, hey, mob, you want drink? Here, we'll sell it to you. And then they'll put their own little price on it. Then they don't need an ID to go to the shop and purchase this stuff. So there's ways that people are working around, and it's not working, you know. People are still out there abusing it and stuff like that as well. So we do need to be talking about these things so everyone can understand there's all these different things going on.
0: And that's the other best thing, like I said, about coming into the show. When changes are made, you know, Nadja sits down and talks about it. Our team, our senior legal support staff comes in and talks about it and then briefs us. And then how do we get that white Western legal system concept and then sort of messaging it better for our mob to understand?
1: Yeah.
0: And even like we're doing right now between me and you, having these conversations is so good.
1: So can you give us an example of what could happen if someone is stopped at a bottle shop?
0: Yep. Well, when it comes to rights, it's really important for a mob to know that even though those PPSOs have strong powers of police, we still have rights in those interactions. If they stop you, again, just please stay calm and ask why you're being stopped or spoken to. They should be able to explain what they're doing. You can ask them for their name and ID, just exactly what we said. And when it comes to questions, you don't have to answer anything. You generally have to remain silent. But in some situations, we may need to give your name and address and date of birth. If they want to search you, they need a lawful reason. And you can ask what that reason is. The most important thing is to stay calm and not resist. Even if you feel it's unfair in these moments, those issues can always be dealt with later. You can call Nadja straight away. And again, as always, at the end of the show, we'll give you listeners the numbers. You can also ask if you're free to leave. And if they say yes, you can move on calmly. If you're not free to leave, you are arrested. Then you have the right to speak to a lawyer. And that's where Nadja or the other legal services, and to get proper legal advice. If a PPSO gives you directions like move on, it's important to follow it. But you still have the right to understand why that direction is given. So it really is about knowing both sides, their powers and your rights from our perspective. But going back to that question, if you're stopped at the bottle shop, this is a really good question, because the bottle shop is a place a lot of our mob go when they come into town. And it's one of the main places people are going to notice the PPSOs. So just imagine this. You come into town from community, or maybe to Darwin or Catherine or Alice, and you head down to the bottle shop. You're lining up, maybe with family or with friends or your workmates, just waiting your turn like normal. Then a PPSO comes over and stops you. They might ask to see your ID, or they might ask you some questions like where you're from or whether you're allowed to buy alcohol in this area. In some places, there are alcohol restrictions or rules, so they're checking it that. In some cases, if they believe the alcohol isn't allowed, they might even take it off you. Now, in that moment, it can feel a bit confronting, especially if you're not expecting it, or if you haven't seen this kind of policing at the bottle shop before. That's why it's really important to stay calm. You can ask, why am I being stopped? Or what law are you using? Or what's your right? You can also ask for their name and ID if you need to. But the key thing is not to argue, not to get upset, and not to escalate the situation, because that's when things become more serious. It's also important to remember that PPSOs have the power to give directions, like telling someone to move on. And if those directions aren't followed, it can lead to further trouble with the system. So the big message from us is know what might happen in this space. Stay calm. If you're approached, understand your rights, but also think about your safety in that moment. You can always talk to a lawyer later if something doesn't feel right. Usually if a person has this gut feeling, hey, this isn't right, get in contact with NAAJA as soon as you can. And at the end of the day, it's about being prepared, looking out for each other, and making sure our people feel confident walking into those spaces, even with these new changes happening around. At the end of the day, we as human beings all got rights. And we want our people to remember that we want to make sure that your rights are not impaired.
1: Yeah, that's exactly right, brother. So we missed our song break just before, so we'll get into a couple of tracks right now and then we'll get back into the interview. So right now we're going to have some George Rumble with White Cockatoo, and then we're going to follow that one with Salwyn Pasco, Dung Arigapa.

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1: Station sponsor.
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0: Owen Pasco with Dung Arigapa. You're tuned in to Tiba Radio, your voice in the bush. JR here in the hot seat. And of course, we're going to get back to the interview. So, brother, tell us, what about in housing areas? What might we notice about the PPSOs?
1: Yeah. Before I go, I just want a big shout out for that last song, White Cockatoo. I just got back from Ramo yesterday and I was sitting down with the elders and the language groups and I said, look, pick a song and I'll send a shout out to you. So the Jagamir Yolngu language.